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When most of us leave home, we'll usually call or send a letter to those we love the most. I believe that if our loved ones who've gone on to be with Jesus could write such a letter today, this is what it might say. Well, I had a safe trip. The angels carried me safely into Father Abraham's bosom. Oh, the thrill I felt when I met the one who died for me. And no matter what you've heard, there are just no words to describe the glory that surrounds me here. I'm satisfied here because every need's been supplied. And just wait till you see my new home. I'm satisfied because there's no sin here. No murders, no divorce, no abortions. No need even to have locks on the doors. Perfect peace reigns here. I'm satisfied because there's no sickness. Well, I've never felt better in my life. And I have a new body, just like Jesus. Oh, I wish you could hear the singing. David played his harp and a great crowd gathered by the River of Life. And we sang a new song. Of course, the angels, they couldn't sing that song, but they were sure all listening. It's really wonderful here because there are no strangers. Everyone knows me by name. And Shadrach, Meshach, and Abednego showed me around. Just seems like I've been here forever. The weather's great. There's a cool breeze blowing all the time. And you know, one of the nicest things, night or darkness never comes. It's light here all the time. For Jesus himself, he's the light of the city. Now please remember, I'm safe, satisfied, not sick anymore. There'll be no need for me to write again because I was told today that nothing here ever changes except to get better. In closing, about the only thing that would make this wonderful place more complete is for all my family and friends to join me here.

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to meet your needs, Philippians 4:19, and to give you his peace regardless of your circumstances. In John 14:27, Jesus said, "Peace I leave with you, my peace I give you. I do not give as the world gives. Do not let your hearts be troubled and do not be afraid." And in John 16:32, Jesus explained to his disciples that a time is coming when they will be facing some very severe trials, which most people are experiencing today. But Jesus said, "I have told you these things so that in me you may have peace. In this world you will have trouble, but take heart, I've overcome the world." John 16:33. 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

But when Cephas came to Antioch, I opposed him to his face because he was wrong. Galatians 2 verse 11. I have a favorite mug. It was given to me years ago, and things just seemed to taste better from that mug. But one day I found the handle had broken, so I was forced to drink from a different mug. Our traditions are something like that mug, our spirituality like water. Traditions are an important vessel that holds the water. Without a vessel, the water spills everywhere, making it hard to drink. But the cup is not the water. Sometimes

0: We confuse it to becoming so attached to the cup that we forget it's merely there to hold the water. It is the water that brings life, not the cup, no matter how attached we may be to it. In today's reading, it seems the early church was confusing the cup for the water. The spiritual traditions they had been handed were indeed rich and meaningful, but they were manifestations of God's covenant, not the covenant itself. The covenant is the water, and the water can be held in cups of different shapes, sizes, and degrees of elegance. Sometimes the cup may break and we must replace it, or sometimes we're gifted a new one. With the new covenant through Christ, God offered us a new cup from which to drink the water of life. But have we, like the early church, become too attached to our old ways? What new grace and meaning might we experience if we let go of our rigid adherence to traditions and dogma, opening ourselves up to drink the living water of Jesus Christ from a different cup? Creator God, grant us the courage to drink the living water of Jesus Christ from different cups. Amen.
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0: Welcome to the Mercy Minute with Mercy Ships CEO, Dr. Michelle White.
1: When Lee first came to Mercy Ships, it was with a heartbreaking story. He described running for his life from rebels in his village before getting injured. Mercy Ships volunteers cared for his injuries while also caring for his heart, listening to him and showing him kindness. Then one day, Lee broke down in tears. "I can't live this lie any longer," he confessed. "I made up the story because I thought you'd be more likely to help me. I'm just a street hustler and I was hurt in a fight. But I see now that it didn't matter." Jesus met people in the middle of their brokenness and loved them where they were. And as Christians, we're called to do the same. Today, be the hands and feet of Jesus by meeting someone with grace right where they are.
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Thank you, Sadie, and thank you, Nicholas. I'm Julie Barry, your host here at Check It In, Check It Out. 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

say it's late at night and all of a sudden the lights go out. You can't see a thing. Or you wake up and the hall light that is usually on, for some strange reason, is not on. And you can't see your hand in front of your face. Does the idea of being in the dark scare you? Or do you know anybody who is afraid of the dark? Tonight's show is about that dark, dark subject. Most people remember being afraid of the dark when they were very young, and yes, most of us grow out of it. Whether it's the boogeyman in the closet or the monster under the bed, our overactive imaginations are to blame. Our first story is about a little boy who loved all kinds of lights, but doesn't like the dark of night one little bit. Switch on the Night is written by Ray Bradbury, illustrated by Leo and Diane Dillon. Once, there was a little boy who didn't like the night. He liked lanterns and lamps and torches and tapers and beacons and bonfires and flashlights and flares, but he didn't like the night. You saw him in parlors and pantries and cellars and cupboards and attics and alcoves and hollering in halls, but you never saw him outside in the night. He didn't like light switches at all, because light switches turned off the yellow lamps, the green lamps, the white lamps, the hall lights, the house lights, the lights in all the rooms. He wouldn't touch a light switch. And he wouldn't go out to play after dark. He was very lonely and unhappy, for he saw from his window the other children playing on the summer night lawns. In and out of the dark and lamplight ran the children, happily. But where was our little boy? Up in his room, with his lanterns and lamps and flashlights and candles and chandeliers, all by himself. He liked only the sun, the yellow sun. He didn't like the night. When it was time for mother and father to walk around switching off all the lights one by one, the porch lights, the parlor lights, the pale lights, the pink lights, the pantry lights, the stair lights, then the little boy hid in his bed. Late at night, he was the only room with a light in all the town. And then one night, with his father away on a trip and his mother gone to bed early, the little boy wandered alone, all alone, through the house. My, how he had the lights blazing. The parlor lights, the porch lights, and the pantry lights. The pale lights.

And a little girl stood there in the middle of the white lights, the bright lights, the hall lights, the small lights, the yellow lights, the mellow lights. "My name is Dark," she said. And she had dark hair and dark eyes and wore a dark dress and dark shoes. But her face was as white as the moon, and the light in her eyes shone like white stars. "You're lonely," she said. "I want to run with the children outside," said the little boy, "but I don't like the night." "I'll introduce you to the night," said Dark, "and you'll be friends." She put out a porch light. "You see," she said, "it's not switching off the light." "No, not at all. It's simply switching on the night. You can turn the night off and on, just like you can turn a light off and on, with the same switch." "I never thought of that," the little boy said. "And when you switch on the night," said Dark, "why, you switch on the crickets. And you switch on the frogs. And you switch on the stars, the light stars, the bright stars, the true stars, the blue stars. Heaven is a house with porch lights and parlor lights, pink lights and pantry lights, red lights, green lights, blue lights, yellow lights, flashlights, candle lights, and hall lights. Who can hear the crickets with the lights on? Nobody. Who can hear the frogs with the lights on? Nobody. Who can see the stars with the lights on? Nobody. Who can see the moon with the lights on? Nobody. Think what you're missing. Have you ever thought of switching on the crickets, switching on the frogs, switching on the stars and the great big white moon? No, said the little boy. Well, try it, said Dark. And they did. They climbed up and down stairs, switching on the night, switching on the dark, letting the night live in every room like a frog or a cricket or a star or a moon. And they switched on the crickets, and they switched on the frogs, and they switched on the white ice cream moon. Oh, I like this, said the little boy. Can I switch on the night always? Of course, said Dark, the little girl. And then she vanished, and now the little boy is very happy. He likes the night. Now he has a night switch instead of a light switch. He likes switches now. He threw away his candles and flashlights and lamplights, and any night in the summer that you wish, you can see him switching on the white moon, switching on the red stars, switching on the blue stars, the green stars, the light stars, the white stars, switching on the frogs, the crickets, and night, and running in the dark on the lawns with the happy children, laughing,

0: Well, my friends, I hope that story helps you to feel more friendly towards the dark. Now, here's Jada. She has a surprising way of looking at the dark.
1: I don't think you should be afraid of the dark because I think that the dark is a lot like the light. I think it's very peaceful, and I think when it's dark, I think it means it's time for your mind to rest. I think it's time to give the day's thought a rest. I think it's time for your mind to, like, renew itself and refresh. You will be completely awakened by the morning. I think the dark is amazing because, I mean, it, like, basically heals your mind.
0: Well, okay, but let's be realistic. Some kids haven't had a chance to make friends with the dark just yet. They're not about to send a thank you note to that scary, scary place. Not quite yet. What can be done in the meantime to help these little folks? Well, Justin has a few thoughts on this.
2: When I was little, and still, and last year, and still a little bit now, I would go and get my parents in the night because I was scared. So, I still do it, not as much, but still a little bit. But now.

0: I know more. I'm like, there's more nothing to be afraid of. There's nothing around you except for your parents and maybe your pet, if you have any.
1: Justin doesn't seem to be best friends with the dark yet, but he mentions his parents. I do think parents can help a lot when the little ones are feeling nervous about the dark.
2: So, I think to prevent being afraid of the dark, I think you could probably sleep with a nightlight and maybe have your parents come in and lie down with you for a little while, but just remember that your parents do need their sleep too, so maybe not all the time. Also, an idea for what you can do is your parents can make 3 little slips of paper and tape them to your door, and every time you come into their bedroom in the night to say that, oh, I'm afraid of the dark, or oh, can you come lie down with me, they take away 1 ticket. And if you still have all 3 tickets on your door by the end of the week, you can get a small prize or you can go do something fun with your friends. I remember when I was little, I loved scary books, and I mean, I'm not saying you shouldn't read them because some of them are really good, but not before bedtime, because there's often things like ghosts or bad guys or something in them, and it makes you really nervous before you go to bed. And there's really nothing to be afraid of. Those books are made up, they're not real.
1: Well, that girl is full of good advice. I think she'll make a fine parent someday, don't you? One last thought from Justin. It's about those scary noises you sometimes hear in the dark of night.
0: Sometimes I wake up in the night and I hear these strange noises, and I hear people walking, and it's really just my dogs and my cats just walking. And sometimes I hear scrambling, but that's just my hamster moving around because they're nocturnal.
1: It's true. You do have to remember those nocturnal critters that live in your house. Thanks so much to Justin and Jada for their valuable insights into the topic under discussion. I hope everybody will feel a little bit braver the next time the lights go out. Here's a joke to tickle you silly. What do knights do when they are scared of the dark? They turn on the nightlight.
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1: Well, that about says it all, my friends. Before I say goodbye, I want to say thank you to Sadie, Nicholas, Rowan, Avril, Justin, and Jada. Without your help, this show would have been shorter and not nearly as interesting. Thanks so much for listening to Check It In, Check It Out. I'm Julie Berry. Have a great week.
4: 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Ich hoop, ihr habt das Programm geglaubt. Ich bin Mary Ham, und ich schaffe bei der Elmer Library. 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Out the door!

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1: 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We still make a mess, even when we're careful.
2: Your mom keeps the house clean, and Jesus keeps your heart clean. Welcome to Keys for Kids. My name is Zach. I'm so glad that you're listening today. Let's get started. Every couple weeks, I take my car down to the car wash to clean it up. I get the outside nice and shiny, and I vacuum the floors and wipe down the dash. But no matter how hard I try to keep it clean, it always gets dirty again. Our hearts can be like that, too. Even though Jesus forgives our sin once and for all, we still might have bad attitudes, selfishness, or worry. That's why we go back to Jesus and ask for forgiveness. 1 Peter 5:7 says, "Give all your worries and cares to God, for He cares about you." And now our story for today, it's entitled, "The Secret Vacuum." The broom swished across the kitchen floor as Mom worked to gather the crumbs and dirt from under the table. Ethan, Evan, and Everett sat nearby watching. "Wow, Mom," Everett said, "that's a lot of crumbs." Mom laughed. "That's what happens when three hungry boys live here." She swept everything into a little pile, then walked over to the wall. With a whoosh, the hidden vacuum inside the wall sucked every last crumb away. "Whoa!" Evan's eyes went wide. "Where did it all go?" "It's like a secret vacuum in the wall," Mom explained. "When we built this house, Dad had it installed. All I have to do is sweep dirt close enough, and it's gone." "That's awesome," Ethan said. "So why do you still use the dustpan?" Mom smiled. "Because sometimes I forget about the vacuum. I do all the work scooping up the dirt into the dustpan when the vacuum is right there ready to help." Mom leaned on her broom. "You know," she continued, "that reminds me of Jesus. He's always with us, ready to take our sin, worries, and junk. But sometimes I forget. I try to handle everything on my own, like using the dustpan when the vacuum is right there. Jesus is so much better at handling my mess than I am." "Do you have to keep asking Him to save you over and over?" Everett asked. "No," Mom said gently. "When you put your trust in Jesus, He saves you once and for always. But, like floors that keep getting dirty, our hearts pick up things every day, like bad attitudes, selfishness, or worries. I need to keep bringing those things to Him. Some struggles He takes away for good, others I bring to Him again and again, but He never gets tired of helping me, and He always forgives me when I confess my sins to Him." "So, like the vacuum in our wall, Jesus is always here and always ready to help us, and He's way better at cleaning than we are," said Ethan. "Exactly," Mom said with a grin. "We just have to remember He's with us and bring Him our mess." The boys all nodded. "I like that," Evan said. "And I really like the vacuum." Mom laughed again. "Me too, bub. Me too." Well, how about you? Do you try to clean up life's messes on your own? Or do you bring them to Jesus? Think about one mess you've carried this week. Maybe you got angry with a sibling, struggled with your homework, or had an argument with a friend. Instead of holding it in or working hard to handle it on your own, talk to Jesus. Tell Him about your worries, struggles, and shortcomings. Then trust Him to forgive any wrongs and to help you with difficulties. Our key verse is 1 Peter 5:7.
1: "Give all your worries and cares to God, for He cares about you."
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10: I've been working on a program for the Imagination Station.
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12: Maxwell! How you doing, jellyfish?
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12: About 6 months after you did.
10: Actually, Miss Kendall, I've made a decision. The time has come, you see. I would like you both to pray with me.
7: Eugene, you want to pray to become a Christian?
10: Yes. Dear God, my new Father in Heaven.
14: Ladies and gentlemen, Dr. Regis Blackard!
15: Hello, Odyssey. I've come home.
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17: It's done, Dr. Blackard. Total victory.
15: Total? Glossman, if our victory is so total, then why am I still here in my brother's flea-bag theater instead of at Wits End? You've accomplished nothing.
17: But sir, the Edgebiter scam worked. The people believed it. You're leading Tom Riley in all the polls, and Wits End is closed to the public.
15: In the first place, I couldn't care less about Tom Riley or the polls. In the second place, merely closing down Wits End is pointless if the employees are still allowed inside. I want the place completely deserted.
17: But, sir, I thought...
15: You're not here to think, Glossman. You're here to do as you're told. Now listen carefully. I'll speak slowly and use small words, so you'll be sure to understand. I need free reign of Wits End and its surrounding grounds. Therefore, you will get the place completely closed down so that no one is allowed within 100 yards of it. Is that clear?
17: Yes, sir.
15: Good. And don't pout, Glossman. It's not becoming. Get Jellyfish and that gang of his to help you. I'm sure the two of you can come up with something workable.
17: I'll get right on it.
15: Fine. And Glossman?
17: Yes, sir?
15: Don't fail me again.
17: Yes, sir.
18: 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Then join the Adventures in Odyssey Club. 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
7: Jason? Billy?
19: Hi, Sam. Hi, Lucy.
7: On, you guys?
1: Yeah, where are the rest of the Israelites?
20: That's what Billy and I want to talk to you about. After everything that's happened lately, we need to restructure things a bit.
7: Restructure?
19: Yeah, Lucy, we don't want a repeat of what happened to Butch.
1: Does this mean we're not going to do good deeds anymore?
19: Yeah, we will, but of a different sort.
7: What do you mean?
20: Well, the Bones have figured out what we're up to, and they keep sabotaging what we do.
1: And now everybody thinks we've gone bad.
19: Right, that's why we need a new strategy. Until now, we've been on the defensive, waiting for them to strike and then cleaning up after them. We've been playing it safe. It's time for something new.
7: Like what?
20: Well, now we need to go on the offensive. We're going to do things to show them that we're not safe or predictable, and that'll make them nervous before they can do anything. Oh, and along the way, maybe we can get some proof that'll help place the blame where it belongs.
1: So, what are we going to do?
19: Sam, you know where the Bones hideout is, right?
1: Well, yeah.
19: Well, I think it's time you and I paid it a visit. Tonight.
1: Cool.
7: Wait a minute. What if the Bones are there?
20: Aha. They won't be. You see, one of the things Butch told us was that the Bones have joined, of all things, a bowling league.
7: Bowling?
13: The Bones are rather bowlers?
20: Yeah, apparently it was Jellyfish's idea. He thought it'd make them look wholesome or something.
19: They'll be at the bowling alley tonight at 8:30, so meet me here at 8:15, Sam.
7: 8:15, got it.
13: Well, what about me?
20: Lucy, you need to go to the bowling alley and keep an eye on the Bones. The last thing we want is for them to leave early and catch Sam and Billy at their hideout.
13: That could be painful.
20: Right. Now, here's my cellular phone number. I can contact Billy on his pager. You watch the Bones and keep me posted, all right?
13: Right.
20: Right. Well, let's do it.
21: All right, this code over here.
13: Eugene.
21: This function here. Okay.
13: Eugene.
21: Line is all up. And hit save.
13: Eugene, will you slow down?
21: I'm sorry, Miss Kendall. I really can't.
13: Why not?
21: Because I finally succeeded in adjusting the search function on the imagination station so that it'll record data on backup disks in the computer room, and I must now use the station to learn what I can about Wits End, the land it sits on, and the tunnels beneath it in order to help us battle Mr. Glassman. Excuse me.
13: But what makes you so sure you're going to find out anything in history that'll help us?
21: Elementary. Why, after all these years, would Mr. Glassman suddenly choose now to close down the shop?
13: Well, he didn't have the nerve while Wit was here.
21: No, too much time has passed. What has happened recently to trigger this event?
13: Jason wanted to turn the Underground Railroad tunnel into a display?
21: Correct. That tunnel has been getting a lot of attention from Mr. Glassman and that scientist friend of his.
13: Mr. Bovril.
21: Correct again. I've investigated the tunnel through orthodox means and cannot find a single reason for Mr. Glassman to be so determined to get to it, except for that mysterious but rather uninteresting element we scraped off the walls and tested at the college laboratory.
13: But you just said it's uninteresting.
21: Downright boring. So, to find the answer, I must resort to unorthodox methods of investigation and search throughout Wits End's history in the imagination station to see what I can discover. Excuse me.
13: Well, is there anything I can do?
21: As a matter of fact, there is.
13: What?
21: Pray for me, Connie. I would be most grateful.
13: Yeah, sure. It's nice to hear you ask.

0: This is Jason.
1: Jason, it's Lucy.
0: Hey, what's going on, Lucy? Everything all right?
1: Well, I wouldn't have believed it if I hadn't actually seen it, but Rodney and the bones are here, bowling away. What's more, they're not half bad.
0: Sam and Billy should be at the hideout by now. Keep your eyes peeled and call me if the bones leave.
1: Right.
0: Strike!
2: Oh, that was beautiful, Rodney.
3: Oh, that was beautiful, Rodney. I can't believe this. Me, the leader of the Bones of Wrath, reduced to bowling.
2: We're a diversion, you know that.
3: It's my gang, Rusty. Why should I be a diversion?
2: Because Jellyfish told you to.
3: Jellyfish.
2: Hey, look at the bright side. Your game's getting better.
3: I don't want my game to get better. I want my gang back.
2: Hey, look who's here over by the phones.
3: Well, well, Lucy.
2: I didn't know she bowled.
3: She doesn't, you cork brain. She's spying on us for the Israelites. Come on.
2: Where are we going?
3: On a little fact-finding tour.
2: Huh?
3: We need information on the Israelites, and Lucy knows all about them. Now, come on.
2: I don't know, Rodney. Maybe we should just stay here and bowl like Jellyfish told us.
3: I don't take orders from Jellyfish. This time we're gonna do things my way. Now, come on.
4: Hideout's deserted, all right.
5: The door's unlocked. Come on.
4: This is easier than I thought. Oh, this place is disgusting.
5: Hard to believe they actually hang out in here, isn't it?
4: Yeah. Okay, let's get started. Look for anything that might work as evidence.
5: Right.
0: Connie, you're still here?
5: Yeah. Thought I'd give this place a thorough cleaning. It'll be spick and span when we open again.
0: Well, where's Eugene?
5: Oh, he's still in the imagination station. He's been there for hours.
0: Without a break?
5: Well, he came out a little while ago to get a drink and go to the bathroom. Said he's crossed back and forth in time through the complete history of Wits End. He even talked to Teddy Roosevelt when he came through town on his whistle-stop presidential campaign.
0: Really?
5: Yeah. Nothing to help us, though.
0: Well, I hope he finds something.
5: Then you really think it's worth it?
0: I don't know. But I trust Eugene's instincts, and I wouldn't want to get in his way.
6: Journal entry, supplemental. My lengthy quest through history in the imagination station has yielded little information on the tunnel or the mineral thus far.
7: Come on in, son. Glad you found the tunnel. It's the safest way. I've built one that goes over to the basement of the church, too. Ooh, are you hurt?
8: All I got's a scratch on my arm. Got caught in some thorns.
7: Fairly deep. I've got some salve I can put on it. I'm Reverend Andrew. Welcome to my humble home. Well, the basement of it anyway. What's your name?
8: William.
9: Are your parents heading north?
6: I am once again seeing the story of William Ross, a slave who used the Underground Railroad and whose path took him to the parish church of Reverend Andrew in the 1850s. I travel as an observer only.
7: Do you want any more soup?
8: No, thank you.
7: How's your arm?
8: It's good. What was that you put on there?
7: It's a salve. The Indians around here showed me how to make it from some herbs and, strangely enough, a mineral we found down in the tunnel.
6: Mineral?
8: So this is your house?
7: It belongs to the church. It's called the rectory.
9: If you want to catch up to your father, you should leave as soon as it gets dark.
6: I didn't notice that before. Stop! I want to go back, you unwieldy machine. Back!
3: Hi, Lucy.
1: Rodney! Rusty!
2: What you doing?
1: I was just...
3: Let's make this easy, okay? We know why you're here. You're spying on us.
1: Spying?
3: Oh, we don't hold it against you. We do the same thing to you Israelites.
2: Rodney, why'd you tell her that?
3: Why not? She knows. Right, Lucy?
1: What if I do?
3: Nothing. Only, wouldn't it be nice if someone would just give you information so you wouldn't have to spy no more?
1: Like who?
3: Somebody in the know.
2: Rodney, what are you doing?
3: Quiet, Rusty.
1: Why would this somebody want to provide me with information?
3: 'Cause maybe he's tired of the way things are going. And maybe he wants things back the way they used to be. And maybe he has the scoop about what's been going on around town.
1: All right. Maybe I'm interested. Let's talk.
3: Not here. Follow me.
1: Follow you?
3: Well, only if you want the information. I'll even take you to our new hideout.
5: New hideout?
2: Rodney!
3: Quiet! Well, what do you say?
5: All right, lead on.
4: Oh, this place is really awful.
5: Well, the only evidence we'll find here is that these guys are real slobs.
4: Yeah, I thought they might have written down their plan somewhere.
5: Well, even if they did, I don't think we could find them in this mess.
4: All right. Well, let's get on with the operation.
5: Operation? There's more?
4: Uh-huh. Jason wants us to give the bones a sign that we've been around, that we know where they are and how to get to them.
5: You mean we're gonna trash the place?
4: How could you trash a dump like this? We're going to clean it up.
5: What?
10: What? What is this? What's happened? Journal entry supplemental. I am in what looks like the charred remains of Reverend Andrew's house in Odyssey. If I remember correctly, it was burned to the ground after slave traders came looking for William.
11: You there! If I've told you looters and gawkers once, I've told you a dozen times to stay away from my house!
10: My humble apologies, sir. I am neither looter nor gawker. Reverend Andrew, is it not?
11: That's right. You'll have to forgive me if I seem bristly, but we've had so many come through here just to exploit what happened.
10: I understand. I am a scientist, and I'm particularly interested in unusual geological elements, minerals, that sort of thing. I understand the tunnel beneath the church has yielded some curious matter.
11: How could you possibly know that?
10: I learned it from William Ross.
11: You know William?
10: Well, I,
11: That's all right, then. Please, come back to my lodging. We can talk there.
5: I guess everything's going according to plan, huh?
0: Yeah, Billy and Sam should be cleaning up the Bones hideout by now.
5: I'd love to see the expressions on the Bones' faces when they find out what we're doing.
0: Yeah, I would.
5: Good grief. What's that?
0: I'll have a look. Connie, you stay back.
5: Can you see anything?
12: And now, a message for the Israelites and all their friends at wit's end.
5: What?
0: Connie, get down now!
11: The salve I used on William is a strange mixture of molds, fungus, and a mineral derived from the ground in this area. When we dug the tunnel, we found an abundant sampling of the mineral. By itself, it seems to serve no purpose at all.
10: Does this mineral have a name?
11: The locals call it the silent one. I guess because it's mixed with something else.
10: What? What's going on?
11: Indian words. Rupata.
10: A power loss? No! Not when I'm so close!
5: Jason!
13: Keep your head down, Connie!
10: What in the world? Jason! Connie!
13: Eugene, stay up there! Call the police!
5: What a mess.
0: Well, I told the police I'd file a formal complaint with them tomorrow.
5: Yeah, for all the good that'll do. There's still no proof as to who did it.
0: It's like a war zone around here. You all right, Connie?
5: Yeah, but you should get that cut taken care of.
0: I've had worse. It'll be okay.
5: We found this sheet of plywood in the shed.
4: It should cover that left panel.
0: Good. Just lean it over there. Any more like it?
10: Assistance!
0: Eugene, that's heavy. Why didn't you ask for help?
10: I believe I just did.
0: All right, here, I got this end. Set it against the wall. There. You all right, Eugene?
10: I'm not positive, but it's entirely possible that I may have strained something.
0: Why don't you have a seat?
10: I believe I shall.
5: They sure did a number on us, didn't they? But I still don't understand how this could have happened.
0: Well, Sam, I guess there were a few problems with my plan.
4: Now, don't blame yourself, Jason. Butch must have gotten the facts wrong.
0: No, he didn't. Lucy called. The bones were at the bowling alley.
10: But obviously not all of the bones.
4: Yeah, like the jellyfish.
0: Right.
5: Hey, where is Lucy anyway? I mean, she should have been here by now, don't you think?
0: Oh, great. What happened to Lucy?
14: 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We always love hearing from you.
15: This is gonna be great, Rusty, just great!
2: I guess we're about to find out, Rodney. Here comes Jellyfish.
16: Hey, Rodney!
12: Rodney, Rusty, what are you guys doing here?
2: It was Rodney's idea.
3: That's right. We got a little surprise for you inside the cave.
12: Surprise? What kind of surprise?
3: Oh, just Lucy Cunningham Schultz.
12: What? You brought Lucy here?
3: Yep.
12: I don't believe this. Of all the boneheaded, moronic, idiotic things to do!
3: Hey, what was boneheaded about it?
12: You mean besides the fact that we're gonna have to find a new hideout?
3: I brought her up in the dark. She couldn't find her way back if she wanted to. And even if she could, big deal. So we find another cave.
12: There's more to it than that, you simple-minded gherkin. Now there's a witness who can tie us all together.
3: They've already tied all of us together. You don't think Butch told them all about you?
12: We didn't kidnap Butch.
3: We didn't kidnap Lucy either. She came here of her own free will.
12: What? She did? Why?
3: Because I told her I'd give her information about us. But if we press her a little, she can tell us plenty about the Israelites.
12: Yeah? And just how are you gonna press her?
3: I thought you were supposed to be some big smart guy. Ever heard of scaring somebody?
12: All right, Rathbone. We'll do it your way. But I won't forget that you didn't follow my orders.
3: Ah, you're breaking my heart. After you.
12: Get it.
16: Rodney, I've been here long enough. Are we gonna talk or not?
3: Actually, Lucy, you're gonna talk.
16: What do you mean?
12: He means we need information about the Israelites.
16: Who are you?
12: Never mind who I am. The only thing you need to know is the sooner you start talking, the sooner you'll get out of here.
16: I knew it. I knew you couldn't be trusted, Rodney. I'm getting out of here now.
12: Fine. I hope you can find your way back in the dark.
16: The dark?
12: Yeah, because if you don't know your way, well, you know, you could wind up lost. Mm-hmm, very lost.
16: You brought me up here, Rodney. You'd better see that I get back.
12: Well, I suppose Rodney or Rusty here could try to take you back. Yeah, but their sense of direction isn't all that good, you know. Yeah, they might get you really lost, stumbling around in the dark with who knows what crawling around out there, just waiting to pounce on you. Why, it's enough to drive some people crazy.
16: You'd better get me out of here.
12: Sure. Right after you tell us what the Israelites are up to. Well, I'm waiting. Okay, Rusty, take her out.
2: It'll be a pleasure.
12: Ah!
3: What was that?
12: I don't know. Rusty?
3: He's out cold.
12: Well, what happened to him?
3: I'm not sticking around to fight. Ah!
12: Rodney! What's going on? What's happening?
17: Don't you know? It's a rescue.
12: Who is that? Who are you?
17: Don't get all bent out of shape.
18: It's just me.
16: Richard?
12: Maxwell! What do you want? Why are you doing this?
18: Lucy's a friend of mine.
12: A friend? Hey, look, I'm sorry. I didn't know.
18: Too late. It's like I told you, Myron. I never forget.
12: Yeah, but wait. No!
16: Richard, what'd you do to them?
18: Don't worry. I just zapped him with an electrical stunner. They'll be out for a few minutes, then wake up with a headache.
16: Oh. Myron?
18: Jellyfish's real name. Are you all right?
16: Yeah, fine. How did you know I was here?
18: Well, I've been staking out this cave. Come on, let's get out of here.
16: Okay.
18: You really should have one of these for protection, you know. I got this one on sale at the Electric Palace.
19: Well, I just got off the phone with Lucy.
5: Is she all right?
19: Yeah, she's fine. Apparently, she went on a little walking tour with Rodney Rathbone last night to the Bones' new hideout.
5: Walking tour?
19: Yeah, Rodney lured her there by promising information about the Bones. She met Jellyfish face to face. She was rescued by Richard Maxwell.
5: Really? Wow.
19: Yeah, she said you'd know who he is.
5: Yeah, I do. He used to be on the bad side, but he had a change of heart.
20: Jason, do we have any more fuses?
19: I don't think so, Eugene. How's it going?
20: Well, without fuses, it isn't going, and neither is the imagination station.
19: You'll get it fixed.
20: I hope so. I was so close to a breakthrough.
21: All right, boys, start here and work your way up and out.
19: What? Hey, what's going on, Glossman?
21: Ah, Jason Whittaker and minions. Just the folks I wanted to see. Get out.
19: Ow!
5: What?
19: If anybody's getting out, Glossman, it's you.
21: You don't want to touch a state official, especially when the sheriff's department's surrounding your building.
5: We're surrounded?
19: All right, Glossman, what's this all about?
21: Well, Jace, it's like this. That element you've got in the tunnel down there is showing signs of being extremely toxic.
20: That's ridiculous. My tests reveal the mineral to be completely inert.
21: Well, fortunately, our tests are more thorough and professional.
20: What?
21: Which means it'll be necessary to inspect every aspect of Wits End and the surrounding grounds for 100 yards in all directions.
5: 100 yards?
21: Besides, we heard about what happened here last night. This place seems to be a magnet for vandalism. And since we really can't risk anyone's safety...
19: Look, I'm the proxy owner of the building. I take personal responsibility for everyone's safety.
21: Once again, I remind you that you don't own the land. You can't guarantee their safety getting to and from the building.
19: Listen, Glossman...
21: Whitaker, I have the authority of 7 different state, county, and local departments on my side. Authority that even overrides Mayor Riley. Don't make this tougher than it has to be. I'll give you all 5 minutes to gather your things and leave.
5: Five...
19: All right, Glossman, you win. Connie, Eugene, do as he says.

0: As I said, sir, total victory.
1: You're certain the building and the grounds are secure?
0: Completely. For 100 yards in all directions. And we control a secluded maintenance road. No one can see us coming or going.
1: Check and mate. Congratulations, Lossman.
0: Thank you.
1: It's about time you did your job correctly. Now go tell Jellyfish to bring the truck around on the back road and inform the professor that he can begin the excavation.
0: Yes, sir.
1: Oh, for so long I have awaited this day. Wits End is mine.

Dr. Blackard has taken over Wits End? Since we now know he doesn't really want to be mayor, what does he want? And what was the clue Eugene almost found in the Imagination Station? 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
2: When Lee first came to Mercy Ships, it was with a heartbreaking story. He described running for his life from rebels in his village before getting injured. Mercy Ships volunteers cared for his injuries while also caring for his heart, listening to him and showing him kindness. Then one day, Lee broke down in tears. "I can't live this lie any longer," he confessed. "I made up the story because I thought you'd be more likely to help me. I'm just a street hustler and I was hurt in a fight. But I see now that it didn't matter." Jesus met people in the middle of their brokenness and loved them where they were. And as Christians, we're called to do the same. Today, be the hands and feet of Jesus by meeting someone with grace right where they are.
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